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is, is she? Indo. Are You Sleeping? The Full English, where we concentrate and celebrate music from the UK. Indo herself is, she's not actually from the UK, but Grant Nelson is. Grant Nelson is the legendary DJ and producer, and he's widely hailed as the one of the founding fathers of the scene, the UK garage scene. Anyway, Grant Nelson on the mix with Bump and Flex. Bump and Flex remix of Indo and Are You Sleeping. Before that, Sean Kahn with The Great Omar. And that's taken from a three-track EP, and I'm liking all the tracks on the EP as well. We'll get round to playing some more of those tunes for you.

0: I'm still hanging in there, bro, to tell you a tall or two. I think that means a tail or two, but he's put a tall. I'm just reading it out as Roger has written it down. I think that's a tail or two. A tail or two, bruv. He said, that Quirky Corner track that you played, wow. Roger, are you feeling all right? I'm getting too much praise for the Quirky Corner. I mean, what's going on? Oh, seriously. Anyway, he said, bruv, that Quirky Corner track that you played was very pleasant indeed, and ... Roger, do not try and get me to give away my Quirky Corner. Remember, you know the rules. You've been around before the dinosaurs, you have. So you know the rules. He's trying to get me to give away my Quirky Corner. It's a very pleasant indeed. And ... back in the day was well fit. Beverly, did you hear what he said? He said, don't tell Beverly. Don't tell Bev. You'll string me up, brethren, he says. She weren't bad. She weren't bad. All the way from Australia, you know. Very big. That artist is massive in Australia. And that tune was big here as well. But so a lot of people have forgotten about it. Football starts this week.
1: Yeah!
0: Yeah! Yeah! Oh, here we go. He says, and I'm not sure where the Spuds thief all the money from to buy all those players. You better watch out. You better watch out. That's all I'm saying, Rog. You better watch out. We're coming for you. Do you remember, like, we used to say the same about your team? Yeah? Chelsea. Where'd I get all that money from? Anyway, we got the money now. We're spending out on a few players. Let's hope it works for us. He said, we'll still be looking below to see where you are. Cheeky so-and-so. Thank goodness for the Premier League. As it had to be better than the charade of the World Cup. I mean, I know that guy. You know the one that runs the World Cup. I don't even want to mention his name, but you know the one. He's still hanging on in there, and now he is doing sackings. He's sacking people that have stood up to him. Can you believe that? He's the one that should be sacked, but he's sacking people that shouldn't have stood up. Don't get me started now, Roger. He said, have a wicked, fantastic day, y'all. And I'll hook up with you. Oh, we've had this one. Hook up with you. This one. That one will do. That one will do. As it's a featured artist. I'll hook up with you soon. Peace. Roger Moore. Good morning to you, Roger. Good morning to Beverly as well. Watch out for the football season, Roger.

0: time guy. Deacock says my favourite Luther Vandross track that I played earlier. Thank you. Helen Hutchinson says good morning to you. Gonna go out with this one. Our featured artist, Posing Till Closing.
1: What a time! Look at the time!
0: Andy T is on the way, he's doing overtime.

Absolutely fabulous. Alex Van Jewel. And leaving all the clouds behind. Yes, a bit of overtime today. Back yesterday, first day back. Second day, it was some overtime. We are through to midday today. So we have some extra back in time files. And some extra new music to dump in. Ed will be here from midday. And cover for Gary today.

0: Right, the Sun featuring Tony Axum Jr. Coffee on Your Sleeves. It's record sleeves.
1: You took the table.
0: Done that a

wherever you are in the world, a very big thank you for your messages coming in this morning. Glad you're enjoying the tunes. We're going to get three visits to the Back in Time files this morning.

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Chaka Khan and Snoop Dogg, Boogies in My Soul. This is The 12. I will remind you once again, yes, we're through till midday today. Ed's in from midday.

very big thank you for all the messages coming in this morning. I will keep saying that. Thank you for all the love being shared. And some of you have been asking, where is the UK Soul Chart Top 30 chart? It is up now. Up on the website for your own perusal. And I'm just going to put the breakers up on Face Ache shortly. You've been so busy, you know, so busy.

Gallagher, Jason Hardy, Vivi B, Gail Dumont, Robin Haynes and Wayne Mills. Featuring the Crazy Bear Barbecue and many more DJs and attractions still to be announced. More info and tickets.

Rufus Chuck a Card, Willie Beaver Hale, Fat Larry Spadden, Linda Clifford. Enjoy.

Chestnut Brothers and Come to Me. And I will remind you, we've still got another Back in Time to come here through till midday. Morning Change of Soul. Ed's going to be in from midday. Taking you through to 3 p.m. to Steve.

great music around, and it just keeps giving. Up next, a track from the Ricky Jones album. The album's entitled My Truth About.

rainbow. For the rainbow, should I say. This is the backside mix. And I will remind you, 11 p.m. through to 1 a.m. is sponsored by Isipo Soul Records. I am extending this morning till midday. Ed is going to be in from midday. Keep an eye on the schedule for the rest of the week.

lovely and jazzy, that is. Paul Simpson presents Leon Neal. When somebody loves you. This is the Steppers Mix.

0: Great Vibes, featuring all the P-Funk DJs plus special guest DJs, Gary Vanderbush, Gary Spence, Mark Saunders. 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
1: It's official. Ball Soul 12 has sold out. Yes, sold out. So, if you want to see and hear Vivian McCone and Luca Seto, as well as the amazing DJs, here all week from the 3rd to the 10th of October 2026 at the Barak Hotel in Croatia, then WhatsApp call on 07957195762 with your name and number and get on the Ball Soul reserve list now. We'll see you there.

had some great memories of the Back and Titan Files this morning. We'll be back in them tomorrow morning from 9:30. Coming out with this one, Change and Searching.

Georgie B and the Groove Association, A Real Man. Got enough time for a couple more before we head towards Ed at midday. Yeah. A big thank you for your message coming in this morning. Glad you enjoyed the music.

0: 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And reach out.
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Cinderella, a different voice for this time of day. AWN for their musical encyclopedia, known as Gary Van and Bush. How you guys doing? How was your weekend? Good, I hope. Big shout out to Andy T for the extra hour as well, and a great show. And do not forget, you can catch Andy tomorrow morning. Shades of Morning Soul, 9 a.m. UK time, right here on Starpoint. Ed W, in for Gary. Gonna dip into his catalogue, dip into iZippo Records. We're live, interactive, and request friendly as always. If you do fancy a dedicational request, reach out, and I will do my very best to make that happen. Very early in the morning, stateside for me, 7 a.m. Cup of coffee in hands. You're tuned in, locked on to the big one, the home of Bowl Beats, Bowl Soul, the UK Soul Chart, the Breaker Chart, the Sussex Soul and Dance Weekender. Yeah. And Soul Fest as well. AW in for Gary on this Tuesday. Let's do it. Let's go.

you didn't know, Gary's show is sponsored by Patrick Biggerstaff, iZippo Records. We're going to dip into that catalogue today, and what a catalogue it is. iZippoSoul.com, if you want to go and check it out. In the background, Bridge, and a track called Trying for Love. As I sit in for the man that is the musical encyclopedia, we call him, Gary Van Den Bush. Got to meet him a week or so ago. We had a fun evening. A bit more about that a bit later. I got myself into trouble. Yeah, I did. There'll be in for Gary on this eclectic Tuesday. DSG meets the Dysfunctional Music Show. Right here on Starpoint. Let's do this.

Soul Records one more time. Julian Jonah and a lovely, lovely Sugar Rainbow, and a track simply called Tell Me. And one more time, Zipper Soul Records sponsors Gary Show. Patrick Biggerstaff, go check out that catalogue. Some wonderful music on there. So finally, see, it's finally cooled down a touch in the UK, I see. 74 degrees, which is the old money, which is what, about, I don't know, 22, 23, I guess. I don't know. That'll be in for Gary waking up on this early Tuesday morning stateside. A few funky shouts and mentions in a few, I do promise. We're live, interactive and request friendly on this Tuesday. And then I continue into my show at the top of the hour. Let's pick it up. Let's do it. Let's pick it up on this Tuesday. And let's do this.

episode at his one nice rendition. Booker Newbery III, that gave us Love Town, sadly passed away a few years back now. And Mike Stevens and their rendition. Just can't give you up. Certainly can't, right here on the Real Funky Soul Alternative, known as Starpoint. A few funky shouts and mentions, and a few I do promise sorting myself out. It's early here, that's my excuse. Now, if you didn't know, Gary is a promoter, DSG Records, that's hence the name of the show. Gonna dip into that catalogue as well, lots of stuff over the years. So let's continue. A track that I like, a personal favourite piece, or release, that he released, I should say. The Dig Band, Dina Carroll, and we bring the party, certainly do, right here on Starpoint.

Point always, always brings that party for sure. The DIG band, the Dig band, Dina Carell, and we bring the party, GSG Records. Big shout out to Ola, good to see you on this Tuesday afternoon. Great to have your company, along with Caroline Wallace. A big Star Point welcome to you, our very own Ian Box. Great to meet you the other weekend, Boxy. And do not forget Boxy each and every Sunday morning for that breakfast show between 8 and 10 a.m. UK time. Kevin Dixie, how you doing, sir? Good to see you. And his lovely wife, Sue, Chef Avigo. Great to have your company. The lovely Jane Lenny, what a pleasure. Good to see you as well. Ellen Hutchinson, she's on holiday soon. I know. A girl's holiday. It's going to be crazy. Dave Ryan Davsey, good to see you, sir. Hope you're doing okay. And operation, I believe, but good to see you. The lovely Susan Bradbury, happy birthday for yesterday. Hope you had a fun day all the way from Manchester. Karen Klein-Kenny, great to have your company. Big Star Point welcome to you, along with Lindsay as well. And a big shout out to the ladies of the Village Card Gift and Balloon Shop, straight about SW60. Now, this next one goes out to Susan Bradbury and Helen Hutchinson. I know you like this, just for you.

song. I love this song. G Bellows featuring the late Roy Ayres. The sunshine goes on and on and on. Nigel Lewis in the mix goes out to Susan Bradbury. I know you love this. And happy birthday for yesterday one more time. And Helen Hutchinson off on the Hollybobs pretty soon. It's coming Friday, I believe, with the girls. Yeah, that's going to be craziness. Craziness. All right, so quick word from the sponsor. I'll come back now. You know, Classic Friday with Mr. Gary Vandenbush. Now, I pitch in every Friday. There's been one track that he really loves and one he really hated, which I'll tell you about a bit later. But I'm going to come back with the one he really loves. A big shout out to Sharon Morris. I see you there. Great to have a company on this Tuesday as I stand in for Mr. Gary Vandenbush. As I said, a quick word from the sponsor. And I'm going to come back with a Classic Friday request from me that Gary absolutely loved. Stay exactly where you are.

0: Come. We look forward to seeing you there.
1: It's official. Bolsoul 12 has sold out. Yes, sold out. So, if you want to see and hear Vivian McCone and Luca Seto, as well as the amazing DJs here all week from the 3rd to the 10th of October 2026 at the Barak Hotel in Croatia, then WhatsApp call on 07957 195762 with your name and number and get on the Bolsoul reserve list now. We'll see you there.
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out to Mr. Gary Vanderbush, AWN for Gary on this Tuesday. One of his favourite tracks from me for Classic Fridays, Gene Chandler, and a track called Love is Growing Deeper. Now, there's a George Benson track, which he didn't like so much, which I will tell you about a bit later. It was a joke. but I got to meet Gary a couple of weeks ago, along with Trace as well. We had a great, great time. AWN for Gary on this Tuesday, as I said. Time to come a bit more up to date. Miles Sanko. Yeah, I love Miles stuff lately. And let's do this.

Sanko is on fire. Like, what a track this is. I love this track. Miles Sanko and a track called Standing in My Place. New album in September. He's going to be at the Rye Jazz and Blues Festival, which is near Hastings and Camber Sands, 29th of August. Further information, milesanko.com. New album. And in the background, one more time, Miles Sanko and a track called Standing. He said it, Standing in My Place. What a track. Now, this next track I heard this past Friday on our Classic Friday with Mr. Gary Van Den Bush. Let's do it.

0: was Susan Bradbury.
1: Wow, nice, nice, nice. Did I say nice choice? Played this last Friday on Classic Friday. By all means, of course, It's Real being the album. And Say You'll Never Leave. Yeah. Do not forget Classic Friday, each and every Friday, right here on Starpoint with the man himself, Mr. Gary Van Den Bush. And you drive the playlist. You get involved. He normally posts on the Thursday on the Starpoint page. You make your selection. And he will play it for the most part. Unless it's me. As I said earlier, now Gary's show is sponsored by Apache Biggerstaff, iZippo Soul Records. And this is one of his new releases. Let's check it out.

beautiful sound of Zippo Soul Records, Gresham, and Touch of the Master's Hands. A sponsor of Gary's show, Mr. Patrick Biggerstaff. Go check out the catalogue. The 7-inch vinyl is sold out on this, unfortunately, but still available in digital downloads, and that would be izipposoul.com. Big shout out to my partner in crime, Mr. Nigel Watson, lovely Shirley. The studio sounded fantastic yesterday. Good to see you on this Tuesday, along with a big star point welcome to Diana as well. Great to have your company on this Tuesday as I sit in for the man is the musical encyclopedia, Mr. Gary Van Den Bush.

Thomas, Nigel Lewis in the mix, and a track simply called Your Love, promoted by Gary. Yeah. Now, as I said, I met Gary a couple of weeks ago on a Thursday. We met up, had a few beers, talked music as we do all the time. It's good to see him. Met Gary many, many times over the years. And we were talking about classic Fridays and the tracks we like and the tracks I requested and the tracks he didn't like. So, as I said, Gene Shiner was one of his favourites. Now, as a joke, I had no idea he would ever, ever play it. I requested a George Benson track called The Sweet Taste of Love. It's pretty much pornographic. He played it. I didn't catch it because it's early in the morning for me stateside. But he was quite surprised at that time. And I said, Gary, I had no idea that you would ever, ever play that track. So not the same George Benson track, but a George Benson track for Mr. Gary Vanderbush. Just for you, sir. Ed W in for Gary. After the break, I come back with my normal show. Ed W right here on the Real Funky Soul Alternative. And that would be Starpoint.

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Love this. Van McCoy and the Soul City Symphony on a Tuesday afternoon. Easing your way into the Tuesday evening, but not quite yet. Do the hustle. So nice. 11 minutes to 2 o'clock on a Tuesday afternoon with yours truly, Simon Bennett, live until 4 o'clock this afternoon. Thanks for your company. If you want to get in touch with the programme, you can. And we love to have you on board, taking your requests and dedications. Big shout-outs. Those big shout-outs going out. Hi to Tina in Milton Keynes. G'day, Tina. And if you want to make your suggestions for this afternoon's Good Groove, which goes to air

Loving this, back to 1975. Can you believe that? The Tramps, Where the Happy People Go. You love that, don't you? I know you do. They were an American disco and soul band who were based in Philadelphia. Actually, one of the first disco soul bands. Street Sounds Radio, 2:05. Gonna wrap it up to the top of

0: so nice on a Tuesday afternoon. Coming on to 2 o'clock, Street Sounds Radio. Pleasure to have your company. Always nice. Chaka Khan's debut solo album featured the number one R&B hit, I'm Every Woman. You know it. Which became a pop hit for Whitney Houston. She scored another R&B chart hit with Whatcha Gonna Do For Me before becoming the first R&B artist to having crossed over featuring a rapper with a 1984 cover of Prince's I Feel For You. Very nice indeed. Shout out to Aaron. Thanks for listening. And also to Nice and Film, Locked On in Townsville. Pleasure to have you company. Tuesday afternoon, Street Sounds Radio. Keep it up.
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Very nice indeed. Where Love Lives. Great track. Paul Simpson with A Diva. Musical Freedom. Shades of Rhythm. Oh, my goodness. Was with Shades of Rhythm in Ibiza a couple of years ago for The Sound of Eden. I think you have a great selection of tunes. Anyway, thank you very much, Richard from Nottingham, for getting in touch. If you want to get in touch with the show, you can. 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

It's Three Sounds Radio, the only radio station you should be listening to if this is your bag. And it is your bag, isn't it? 13 minutes after 2 o'clock on a Tuesday afternoon. We do it like this every Tuesday afternoon between 1 and 4. Thanks for joining me. Hi to Billy in Northampton. Thank you for taking the chance to send me a little message. G'day, Billy. And also to Samantha in Twickenham this afternoon. I used to live there. That was a wee while ago when I was working for LBC 97.3. Very nice indeed. And to Harry in Milton Keynes, thank you for your message as well. Going to turn our attention now to Alison Limerick. This is Where the Love Lives, by the way. Frankie Knuckles on the remix knobs of this. It's going out to Richard in Nottingham. You see, you thought I wasn't going to play this, didn't you? Well, I am. If you want to get in touch with the programme, you can message the studio. Your shouts, your requests, your dedications, always welcome. Your complaints, comments, although we like the comments and the compliments a lot more than the complaints. Get them in. If you want to make your suggestions verbal, you can do that for the Good Groove this afternoon, which of course goes on air at 3:45.

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A weekend to swing your party pants to. 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Only right here on Street Sounds Radio. And what a show it is. Thank you to Paul for texting in. G'day, Paul. Or as we say in the UK. All right, mate. Good to have you company. Thank you for making the switch to Street Sounds Radio. It's a pleasure to know that you've hopped over to the light side. We love that. Talking about the light side, Sam Shelley's Whole Lot Shot Soul goes on air every Thursday evening from 7 through until 9. And he's live.

0: 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On Street Sounds Radio, 26 minutes after 2 o'clock. 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
0: 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How's the weather there? We'll give you a check on the weather shortly.

0: evening. G'day, Ziggy. Going back to 1975 with the Brass Construction and Chains In, the American funk group formed in Brooklyn, New York, in the United States in 1968, originally known as Dynamic Soul, and went on to record a string of hit singles and albums through 1985. 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

1980 on Street Sounds Radio, and it's a love thing. It's definitely a love thing. Certainly is on a Tuesday afternoon. Hey, I didn't thank Andy Jackson for his mid-morning show today. Very bad of me, breaking the number one rule of broadcasting. Thank your previous presenter. Thank you, Andy. We'll see you on Thursday. It's a love thing from The Whispers and 1980. And now we turn our attention, and we've got to jump to the beat, haven't we? I'm going to play this for my fellow Street Sounds Radio presenters for all their hard work over the years. Keep jumping and jumping and jumping and jumping. We respect you.

only because I'm wearing a shirt and a tie and a jacket. Why? Well, I had to appear in court earlier. It is 16 minutes to 3 o'clock on a Tuesday afternoon. Hello to James Bennett. That's my brother listening in London. How's Deloitte treating you? Very nice indeed. And also John and Mari, Lucinda, Sam, Patrick. Oh, and also Rosie as well. Nice to have your company this afternoon. If you're sticking around, Dave B's on Drive Time from 5 this afternoon. Akin Master Jam from 7. Bonnie DJ follows that. And Ian Smith taking us through the night on the Smooth Urban Soul Show. Right here on Street Sounds Radio. Keep it here.

0: sweet.
1: Haven't heard this for a while. Actually, haven't played this, have you, idea, for a while. It's very nice, isn't it? 11 minutes to 3 on a Tuesday afternoon across the UK. If you're listening in Central Europe, it's 11 minutes to 4. G'day. How you doing? Oh! The best things in life are free. Cloudy for many this afternoon. Outbreaks of rain, mainly in the west, and some heavier bursts across the far north of Scotland. Sunny spells going to develop from the west right now

from Janet, not Janet Jackson, but Janet in Hoxton. G'day, Janet. Street Sounds Radio welcomes you from the dark side. Thanks for making the switch. Hello, how you doing? Luther Vandross and Janet Jackson on Street Sounds Radio at 3:07, Tuesday afternoon. Simon Bennett with you live until 4:00 when we hand over to the Drive Time crew. Very nice to have your company. Hey, if you want to get in touch with the programme, you can. 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Failing that, get on the email. studio@streetsounds.co.uk, and your message, no matter how you send it, is going to come straight through to the live on-air studio to yours truly, Simon Bennett. That's lovely, isn't it? Hi to Kate in Milton Keynes, also to Richard in Twickenham this afternoon. Thank you for selecting Street Sounds. We turn our attention to Chantel Curtis and Get Another Love, taking us up to...

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24/7. You're listening to The Groove. Radio, the late 70s and early 80s. One beat keeps you staying alive. Another beat has turned into a killer beat. The power of soul and disco.

pedalling off to work. And here's Nikki, driving off for a morning coffee. You know the drill, Nikki. 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Whoever you meet, travel like you know them. Think, follow the highway code, and let's help keep everyone safe. The highway code rules may vary in Northern Ireland.

0: Allumage Vulcain. 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
2: Small Town Universe. This week on Planetary Radio. I'm Sarah Al-Ahmed of the Planetary Society, with more of the human adventure across our solar system and beyond. In the mountains of West Virginia, USA, sits a town where cell phones and Wi-Fi are banned. That's also that the world's most sensitive radio telescope can listen undisturbed for signals from the cosmos. This week we're bringing you a special conversation recorded live at the Planetary Society's screening of Small Town Universe, a documentary that follows the people whose lives are woven into that remarkable place. Matt Kaplan, our senior communications advisor here at the Planetary Society and the original creator of Planetary Radio, sat down with director Katie Della Maggiore and physicist Ellie White. They talked about the making of the film, the beauty of Green Bank Observatory, and the fight to keep its funding secure. But before that, we've got a preview of the total solar eclipse coming to European skies next month with Kate Howells, our public education specialist. And Bruce Betts, our chief scientist, joins me for What's Up, where we look at Hayabusa 2's recent flyby of asteroid Torifune. If you love Planetary Radio and want to stay informed about the latest space discoveries, make sure you hit that subscribe button on your favorite podcasting platform. By subscribing, you'll never miss an episode filled with new and awe-inspiring ways to know the cosmos and our place within it. We begin with a preview of something that you really don't want to miss. On August 12th, 2026, just a little over a month after this episode airs, a total solar eclipse will sweep across parts of the Northern Hemisphere. And for the first time since 1999, it's going to be visible from Western Europe. The path of totality runs through Iceland, Greenland, and Spain, with up to 2 minutes and 18 seconds of darkness in the middle of the day. You guys know how I feel about total solar eclipses. They're one of the most magical things that we can see here on Earth. It's pretty rare to have a situation where the angular size of the sun and the moon on the sky are exactly the same, especially on a world with life like ours. I'm joined now by Planetary Society's public education specialist, Kate Howells. She's heading to Spain to catch this total solar eclipse, on her honeymoon, no less. We'll talk about what makes this eclipse special, how different it's going to be from Europe's last one, which was in a world before live streams and social media. And how the Planetary Society is offering resources in French, Spanish, and German so even more people can experience it. Hey, Kate.
3: Hi, Sarah.
2: Oh, man, we only have a month. It's a little over a month until the next major total solar eclipse. And I wanted to bring you on to talk about this, not only because this is a huge moment, but because as a member of our staff, you're going to be celebrating your honeymoon at this eclipse. Where are you going to be going?
3: Yes, indeed. So my new husband and I will be going to Spain for the total solar eclipse. We're going to be there for a couple weeks in August, but we timed it specifically to be there for the eclipse. So we'll be a little north of Madrid, got a little country Airbnb, and we are going to take it all in. Having witnessed the last total solar eclipse that passed over North America, where we live, we're both addicted now. We're just hooked. We are unfortunately going to be lifelong. Well, I don't want to say unfortunately. We are going to be lifelong eclipse chasers, I think.
2: I always love it when people use total solar eclipses as a moment to celebrate relationships. And it's probably because of that imagery of like the diamond ring effect that you get right as the sun peeks out from behind totality. But it just feels like one of the most romantic space moments to me anyway.
3: That's true. I didn't even think of the diamond ring connection, but it's very fitting for a honeymoon.
2: Well, we only have a month out, so anybody who hasn't planned to go to this already is probably a little out of luck because everyone's really excited about it. But I still wanted to give people a moment to understand when this is happening and maybe warn some of the people who are listening from Europe that this is going to be going down, because anytime there's a total solar eclipse, I know traffic patterns change, the sky changes, animals change, so much goes down. So even if you don't plan to be at one of these things, you should probably be aware of when it's going to be happening. So when's the next one coming up?
3: So this is going to be August 12th of this year, 2026, and is passing across, the path of totality is passing across Greenland, Iceland, and Spain. However, pretty much all of Europe and even some parts of Eastern North America are going to see partial solar eclipses. So if you live in Europe anywhere, go to planetary.org/eclipse. You'll find our map that will show you exactly how much of the sun will be obscured from where you live. And if you're close to the path of totality, yes, traffic is going to be a bit wild, but it's definitely worth making the journey to go see the total solar eclipse, because it is unlike anything else you'll ever see in your life. However, if you can't make that trip and you're in the path of partiality, it's definitely worth getting some solar eclipse glasses and looking up safely to see the sun eclipsed, because that is also a really cool phenomenon that you do not get to see very often.
2: Yeah, there are so many cool ways that partial eclipses display themselves in the world around us, right? My first total solar eclipse was back in 2017, I want to say. And the way that the shadows came through the leaves on the trees is something I am never going to forget. That was just amazing. But I do want to reiterate, people need to be observing this safely. So yes, get the solar eclipse glasses now, because at the last eclipse, I did speak with an optometrist about what this has done to people's eyeballs throughout the years who didn't know. And it is an actual thing that they can see burnt into people's retinas.
3: Yes, staring at the sun is never a good idea. Even glancing at the sun is a bad idea. However, yes, if you're listening to this on August 11th and you don't have your eclipse glasses and you don't know where to get any, you can definitely still enjoy the side effects of the eclipse, like what you were talking about with the shadows of leaves. We've actually got an article on our website, again, at planetary.org/eclipse, that tells you how to enjoy a partial solar eclipse. There are lots of cool things, like you can hold a colander, like what you'd strain pasta in. You hold that up and look at the shadow that it casts on the ground. And instead of little circles where the light would shine through the holes in the colander, it's little crescents. And you can even just put your fingers into a sort of lattice shape and hold that out to make a crisscross shadow on the ground. And that will create little crescents in the spaces between your fingers. It's really, really cool. Definitely worth getting outside if you can and just experiencing this eclipse in whatever way is possible for you.
2: I feel like in North America, we've been really lucky over the last decade or so. There's been a number of these events coming past us, but this is the first time that Europe has been able to experience a total solar eclipse in a while. So, you know, I could just go into my closet and pull out 50 eclipse glasses. I literally keep a bag just in case. But I'm sure there's a lot of people who just, you know, they don't have that because it's been so long. When was the last time that Europe experienced anything like this?
3: Yeah, so it was almost exactly 27 years ahead of the one that's coming up. So it was August 11th, 1999. So this was the last total solar eclipse to pass over mainland Europe. People in Europe have not had a lot of opportunities to go out and experience this. So all the more reason to try to witness this in some way. And with a month left, hopefully you can still get some, I'm sure you can get eclipse glasses online somewhere, but make sure that they're properly certified, safe eclipse glasses, because you don't want some scam glasses that are actually going to burn your eyeballs. And certainly don't just stack a bunch of sunglasses on each other. That's a real no-no. Again, one of our many eclipse resources is a guide to eclipse glasses safety. So check that out for sure.
2: It's something I keep thinking about with this is that, you know, that was 1999. Like, I can flash back to what I was doing in my personal life, but it was also a time before we had social media. And in recent years, whenever there's a total solar eclipse, part of what I love doing is watching videos as it crosses over different countries, different states, and seeing their reactions. And this is the first time that Europe's going to be able to do anything like that. And I think that's really going to change the experience for people and for us and other nations that aren't going to be watching it.
3: Absolutely, because not only can you experience sort of secondhand what it's like to see an eclipse. But also this just makes it so many, many more people are aware of that there is an eclipse taking place. So I know that the last big total solar eclipse to pass over the United States had many, many more people travel into the path of totality than previous eclipses, because the internet and social media amplified the news in advance this was happening. And so I'm sure the same thing will be true in the European eclipse. People are just so much more tuned into all different kinds of news. It's not just the news that your local station or your national paper or whatever opts to include. If you're a person who's interested in space, you have so much more access to space information. So I'm sure there are going to be lots of people who maybe would have traveled to the 1999 eclipse in Europe had they known it was happening, but who will be traveling to this one, or at the very least stepping outside and looking up safely.
2: Speaking of increasing access to the eclipse, I mean, we communicate mostly in English at the Planetary Society. Most of our members speak English as their primary language. But this is one of those moments where we really wanted to give people an opportunity to have access to some of those resources. And so for the first time ever, we translated some of our eclipse resources for people. Can you tell people a little bit about that and where they can find them?
3: Yeah, absolutely. This is super cool. Yes, like you said, as a global organization, we've got members around the world, and we've always been curious about translating our resources. But we've got this huge website with so much content, and there are so many languages in the world, and we've got members from everywhere. So how do you decide what to do? This was a great test case where we said, okay, this eclipse, totality is passing over Spain. So let's definitely translate into Spanish. It's also passing over Iceland, but I think something like 99% of people in Iceland speak fluent English. So we said, all right, maybe we'll save our resources. We've translated into French and German as well, because those are countries where a huge amount of people live who are in striking distance of the total solar eclipse. So reasonable to expect people to travel to the path of totality, or at least to go outside and look up and experience the partial solar eclipse. So we focused on those three languages, Spanish, French, and German, just because of population and proximity. But we're really hopeful that this will expand people's access to the kind of resources that we provide that help people know what to look for. You know, when you go outside and if you're in the path of totality, make sure you listen for the chirping of birds to stop. Make sure you look for the diamond ring effect that we mentioned earlier. And then if you're in the path of a partial eclipse, got those tips on how to make the little crescent shadows and stuff like that. All of these cool resources you're not necessarily going to get just from your local news. So we wanted to make sure that those were available to as many people as possible. So we've expanded into these languages. If all goes well and it has an impact, it's definitely going to fuel future efforts to translate more of our educational resources into other languages, which I think would just be such a great way for us to further engage people all around the world in the adventure of space.
2: I love that so much. I mean, I want so much for us to become a more planetary society. We have members all across the world, and this is something not a lot of people know. A third of all planetary radio listeners live outside of the United States. So we're reaching people all over the world. Every single country has listened to this show, and we want to make sure that everybody has access to space. So I'm really glad that we're doing this.
3: Me too. Absolutely. It makes me very proud, and I hope it helps people.
2: Right. Well, I know you've got a lot to do to pack and get ready for this trip. You're going to be gone for a little while, and we're all going to miss you, but it sounds like it's going to be just a totally magical moment to have a honeymoon and an adventure. So I'm really looking forward to hearing about your adventure once you get back.
3: Thanks, Sarah. I'm really looking forward to it. It's going to be a totally magical total eclipse.
2: I'll talk to you later, Kate. Thank you.
3: Thanks, Sarah.
2: If you're one of the lucky ones catching next month's eclipse, we'd love to see your images. Send us your photos by replying to our Downlink newsletter emails or by writing to connect@planetary.org. Just let us know whether or not you're a Planetary Society member. You can also share them with your fellow members right inside our online member community. That eclipse is still a month out, but our next story is about a different kind of looking at the skies. One that's been going on for decades in a small town in West Virginia, USA. Green Bank is home to the Green Bank Telescope, the world's largest fully steerable radio telescope, which is run by the National Science Foundation-supported Green Bank Observatory. To protect its work, the U.S. Federal Communications Commission established the National Radio Quiet Zone back when the observatory was founded. It's a roughly 13,000 square mile area that also shields a federal facility in Sugar Grove, West Virginia. Within the town itself, cell phones and Wi-Fi are completely banned, making Green Bank the only town in the United States where that's the case. All of that so that the telescope can listen to faint signals from across the universe undisturbed. The Green Bank telescope is sensitive enough that, in theory, it could detect a cell phone on Mars, even in airplane mode. That's the setting of the documentary Small Town Universe from filmmaker Katie Della Maggiore, whose work has been supported by the Sundance Institute and the National Endowment for the Arts. Her debut film, Brooklyn Castle, was a New York Times critics pick and earned an Emmy nomination. And Small Town Universe has since been screened on PBS's Real South and at festivals across the United States. Right now, the film is only screening by request. So if you'd like to see it, check out smalltownuniversefilm.com for upcoming U.S. screenings. Or you can request a live or virtual screening of your own. And that's exactly what the Planetary Society did. On May 20th, the Planetary Society hosted a live virtual screening of the film in our online member community. We followed it up with a conversation with Katie Della Maggiore and physicist Ellie White, one of the film's subjects. Ellie is now a PhD student at West Virginia University, where she's continuing her work in radio astronomy, including recent research on Breakthrough Listen's observations of the interstellar object 3I Atlas using the Green Bank Telescope. One quick note before we get into this. Some of the audio from that evening came through a little garbled. At one point, someone name checks the film's animator, Lottie Kingslake, whose hand-drawn painterly work brings a lot of the film's science to life. So I wanted to make sure that you had that name in case it's hard to catch in the recording. Here's that conversation hosted by our senior communications advisor and the creator of Planetary Radio, Matt Kaplan.
4: Welcome back, everyone. I am so glad to have seen all the wonderful comments that so many of you have been posting throughout that terrific film. I've now seen it three times, and I think I love it more each time. So once again, congratulations.
5: Thank you. That is lovely to hear. Thank you, Matt.
4: I have a lot of questions for you. But I'd also like you to introduce our other very special guest, because I have questions for her, too. So go ahead and do that, and I will, in a moment, bring up her picture.
5: I am very excited to introduce someone very special from the film. Her name is Ellie White. I first met Ellie and her family back in 2016 when they were hoping to lead the effort to save the Green Bank Observatory during an uncertain moment in its history. Ellie and her mom, Dina, became important voices in GBO's growing advocacy movement, helping people understand why this place matters, not just as a world-class scientific facility, but as a source of inspiration for future generations of scientists like Ellie. Even back then, as a high school student, she had this incredible way to connect science and like humanity and big ideas and everyday ideas in a way that felt like super grounded and relatable, especially to someone like me. Since 2016, you might not be surprised to learn that Ellie has accomplished quite a lot. Hey. She earned her undergraduate and master's degrees in physics at Marshall University, where she also taught intro to astronomy. She's worked on projects in instrumentation and SETI with the GBO, NRAO, UC Berkeley SETI Research, and the SETI Institute. And along the way, she's also received the 2021 SETI Forward Award, a prestigious Goldwater Scholarship, and an NSF Graduate Research Fellowship. But beyond all of those accomplishments, what's also so remarkable about Ellie is that she embodies that thing that I wanted to capture in this film, which is that the idea that science is deeply human. She's very generous and committed to sharing science with others. And that's something that continues with her work is Go Green Bank and its ongoing efforts to help promote the future of the observatory, protect the future of the observatory. It has been such a privilege to document even just a small part of her and her family's story. And I'm so happy that she's here with us. So please welcome Ellie.
4: Ellie, thank you so much for joining us and for your absolutely wonderful contribution to this great film.
6: Thank you, Katie, for the lovely introduction and you know, the only reason that I am part of this film. So thank you to you and your team for making such a beautiful beautiful piece of art. And of course, my family, if not for them, I would not be here either, of course. And thank you, Matt and Planetary Society, for hosting this. It's a wonderful screening, and for inviting me to participate. It means a lot. And thank you for all that you guys do to support science education and advocacy. It's super important. So, yeah, happy to be here.
4: We're going to talk more about the advocacy side, because that's something you're deeply involved with as well. And I will have a link, because, sad to say, the Green Bank Observatory is once again under threat because of the possible cancellation of funding, or at least deep reduction in funding. But we'll come back to that. Ellie, I'm seeing such amazing reactions to people. I'm really glad we made you a surprise. We've got some OMGs. We've got Joe says, Ellie, yes. Grace says, she famous. Hi, Ellie. Anyway, it's just it's very, very nice to see. So, and congratulations on that NSF fellowship that you received, just a couple of years ago or last year?
6: I just finished my first year as a fellow, so yeah.
4: And so now your studies continue, but you're a graduate assistant, and as we heard from Katie, you're teaching.
6: Yes, I just finished teaching this spring. That's one of my favorite things to do. So if any of my students happen to be watching, so proud of you guys. So I'm actually going to be starting my PhD at West Virginia University in the fall and continuing on with that fellowship. So,
4: fantastic. Yeah. Congratulations. There's so much that I want to talk to both of you about. Ellie, I'm going to turn back to Katie for a moment and learn a little bit more about the film. Just beginning with, how in the world did you come up with this, the thought that, oh, this is a story that we should tell as a documentary?
5: Yeah, I didn't come to this as someone who knew anything about Green Bank or really anything about radio astronomy at all. I was inspired by the idea that there was a town without cell phones and Wi-Fi. At the time that I learned about Green Bank, I was kind of grappling with my own questions of what it meant to connect with people via this technology. My mom had just died and kind of was missing her cell phone calls, but also was way too addicted to my own cell phone for other reasons. Yeah, I was just like, well, what if it all just went away? And so a Google search led me to Green Bank. And yeah, as a filmmaker, I knew there was something there, but I wasn't quite sure of the way in yet, or what would make the film more meaningful than just about a town without cell phones. And it only took one trip there for me to realize that the observatory was really the heartbeat of the film and the anchor, and that some of the wonderful folks that I met in town, including George and Donnie, and of course Karen and the boys, and eventually Ellie, would kind of orbit the telescope with their personal stories, and that they would kind of bring to life these bigger ideas about radio astronomy that, to be honest, I knew nothing about. And I knew we needed a human way in for other folks like me to kind of understand and appreciate it. And so that kind of became the inspiration for the film, was to go in deep with the human story.
4: How did you manage to get your camera, and I assume a crew, of course, into so many intimate situations, really deeply affecting situations with Ellie and with so many others?
5: Yeah, it's an interesting question, and probably a question that maybe some of them can answer from their point of view. But from my point of view, it took a long time to make this film. So nowadays, content is created so quickly. And, you go out and shoot something, you edit it, you upload it, boom, done. But this film took 8 years to make.
4: Wow.
5: And so that was real time spent with people and going back and going back and going back. And so I think with that, hopefully just comes a level of trust, right? Through that kind of continued connection, and not just going into Green Bank and trying to tell a story in a couple of days and then that's it. I think that, the investment of time probably is a big part of it.
4: 8 years making this, but not your first outing. I mean, I've only seen the trailer so far for Brooklyn Castle, but now I very much want to see this terrific story about these kids, most of them disadvantaged, in Brooklyn, of course, and they're chess champions. And this film, I mean, I think I only know about a couple of the awards, New York Times Critics Pick, Emmy nominated. Obviously, you hit your stride pretty well, even with your first attempt.
5: Yeah, so that film is available if anyone wants to watch it. It's on Apple and Amazon, I believe. But winning chess team from Brooklyn, who knew that we had chess superstars here in our public school system? Again, I think that the unexpectedness is kind of what drew me to that story, much like Green Bank, kind of like, you know, uncovering a story that kind of breaks a cliche or kind of challenges your assumptions about a place or like what you think people somewhere might be like. Fun fact, my kids, who are 12 and 13, now go to their public school. They were not born when the show came out. They do not play chess, but they do go to that school that's featured in the film. So yeah, I invite everyone to go rent it if they're there.
4: You want to say something about your professional and life partner at the company that you run?
5: They call him down here, Nelson.
4: Yeah, Nelson, who also edited this film, right?
5: Yes, he edits everything because he is the best editor I know. So thank you. He sticks around and he keeps doing it.
4: There were several comments as we were rolling the film about the terrific animation. And that also struck me the first time that I saw it because it really adds a lot and it's beautiful. Can you talk about that a little bit?
5: Yeah, I think from the very beginning, we knew that we wanted to bring some of the more complex ideas to life through animation and wanted to approach it in a way that felt like it was in the spirit of the film with a human touch, so to speak. And so the animation has like this painterly hand-drawn human kind of collage feel to it. And that was like very intentional because we wanted it to feel like the film, feel intimate like the film. And so, yeah, we stumbled across this artist's work and she seemed like she got it and she nailed it. Mm. Her name's Lot Kingslake. And yeah, it was amazing to collaborate with her. And I think that a lot of people love the animation, just like you said. So I think it does its job and it like kind of helps to, yeah, explain those concepts, but also it's just really beautiful, which I think is kind of in line with like the theme of the film, the beauty of the universe. Like the animation is beautiful.
4: And it is a wonderful contrast between the glory of the universe, beautiful in itself, and this gorgeous little piece of land that the United States has set aside for this very special work. And, you know, Ellie, I invite you to comment on that as well. But this sense that it is really a film about, in some ways anyway, it's also about beautiful human beings, but it's about beauty in that way at many scales.
6: Yeah, for sure. I mean, my family and I, our relationship with the observatory kind of predated me. So my parents first went there in the 90s. And when my brother and I were young, they, of course, took us to the observatory many times. And eventually, you know, I got into astronomy, wanted to, you know, be an astronomer or a physicist. And so we started going up there, you know, much more often. And of course, you see what happens in the film. But, and I totally agree, the animations do such a great job of capturing both kind of how beautiful it is, but also, you know, as Katie was mentioning, kind of cozy feel, I guess, but it's a really special place for a lot of reasons. And, you know, I've had the good fortune both to experience the site as a visitor and as an employee a few years back between my undergrad and my master's. I worked there as a data analyst. You know, we have a lot of special friends that live there, you know, between the beauty of the natural surroundings and the telescopes themselves. Quite a few in addition to the Green Bank telescope, the main one that people know. Of course, you saw the 140 foot in the film, and that one I think is one of the most beautiful telescopes. It's the largest equatorially mounted telescope in the world. So just an amazing kind of juxtaposition of natural beauty as well as the beauty of seeking new knowledge through science. So
4: to say nothing of that small dish that we saw being placed in concrete, I assume in your backyard there, back at home, that dish is still there, I assume.
6: It is. I'm embarrassed to say it is not yet functioning, but that's one of my goals for the summer, actually, is to get that started. So there's actually a really cool project out there called Wow at Home, if people are interested in kind of researching, you know, ways to get involved in radio astronomy. There's also the Society of Amateur Radio Astronomers. They offer some pretty cool kits and things if you're interested in, like, building your own radio telescope and talking to some pretty cool people that know a lot about what they're doing. And, of course, the Zooniverse Project is another great citizen maybe not. A lot of times those are a bit more like computer based, but sometimes that's what you need, right? So if you don't want to get into some of the equipment and that kind of thing, if you're like more interested in, you know, contributing to efforts to help scientists analyze data, you know, Zooniverse is a fantastic project. I've used it with my classes with my intro astronomy students, and it always seems to be a hit. So I recommend Zooniverse for sure.
4: I'm very proud to mention, most of our members probably know that, I mean, the Planetary Society has been part of the SETI effort for many, many, many years. And we helped to start the SETI at Home project, which I used to have running on my machine back when it was active. And it was nice to note that I was a little bit of the search.
2: We'll be right back after the short break.
7: 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Have you ever wanted to read the stories recorded in those rocks? You can learn how. This October, I'm co-leading a three-day expedition to some of New Mexico's finest planetary geology analog sites, and I'd love for you to join me. From October 15th through 19th, we'll explore tube-fed lava flows at Carrizozo. Soak in the volcanic desolation of Kilbourne Hole Volcanic Crater and stand at sunset over the sublime White Sands National Park. These are some of the same landscapes where Apollo and Artemis astronauts have trained. We'll also visit Spaceport America, the New Mexico Museum of Space History, and the Las Cruces Challenger Learning Center. 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I hope to see you there.
4: One of the beautiful human beings in this film is known to a lot of us in this field and fans of this field. Frank Drake makes a brief appearance, Katie, in a couple of scenes. Just an absolutely lovely man. And I'm glad that you were able to include him as one of the true founders of the search for extraterrestrial intelligence. How long a time did you have with Frank?
5: Oh, dear, that footage, we did not have the joy of capturing ourselves. That was footage that we
4: played
5: from see, unfortunately. Yeah, we did not have the pleasure of meeting him.
4: Ellie, in your time there, I mean, we lost Frank, of course, just not too many years ago. Did you ever run into him or see him around town or around the observatory?
6: I did. And actually, I was working there when he passed. That was a really sad day. It was at the same time, you know, very special to be able to look at the telescope that he used to do his search, you know, while remembering him. So back in 2016, when I was, you know, still in high school, my mom and I crashed a Breakthrough Listen conference that was being held at the observatory. So Breakthrough Listen, of course, as mentioned in the film, is currently the largest SETI effort to date. And so they were having their conference at Green Bank, and we were there, and Frank was there. And I think the first time that I saw him was actually at the Dollar General down the street, but we didn't talk until we were in that conference, and he was very, very kind, of course, and signed a book for me, and we chatted briefly, but I just remember he was a very, very, you know, kind and gentle guy, and just really great to talk to.
4: A truly lovely man, yeah, absolutely, and a pioneer. Which is the direction that you appear to be headed in. I mean, not only do you obviously share what our former CEO and now Chief Ambassador Bill Nye calls the PB&J, the passion, beauty, and joy of space and science, but you really seem very dedicated to sharing that PB&J I mean, you're teaching, and just what we saw in the film of you with those young children.
6: Absolutely, yes. So I knew that I enjoyed outreach from early on, but I didn't realize how much I would love it until I actually got in the classroom and start teaching as a graduate assistant. That was really, I mean, it's not exaggerating to say that was life-changing for me, you know, getting to work with students on a weekly basis and see their progress and, you know, hear about, you know, maybe struggles or joys they were going through and be able to share, you know, basically get to spend, you know, 4 hours a week yapping at them about, you know, my favorite space topics. But that's never a bad thing, but they might say otherwise. it was just a really wonderful experience, and I'm very, very lucky to have had that through Marshall. People sometimes ask me, like, what's the most exciting thing that you've found in your research or things like that, and I would say, you know, working with my students, you know, seeing how hard they work, their dedication, you know, many of them are like working multiple jobs, put themselves through school, and they're still like showing up every day and you know, doing their best. And I just find that super inspiring, and each of them are unique and special, and I love hearing their stories, and I love being able to share my passion for astronomy and space science with them in whatever like small way that I can, and you know, helping them like get involved in things like, you know, like Zooniverse or like, you know, using the 20 meter telescope at the observatory. We do that as part of our class. There's so much that I love about teaching. I could talk for a really long time about that, but now that I've taught once, I don't think I'll ever be able to stay away from the classroom for long.
4: That's great. That's a gift to your students.
6: Yeah.
4: What is the West Virginia Alliance for STEM and the Arts?
6: Thank you for asking that. That's actually the nonprofit that my family, particularly my mom, Dina, and the rest of my family and I started, along with several other wonderful people, with the goal to try and help connect West Virginia students to exciting STEM and arts opportunities around the state and beyond. One of our projects was actually programmed by my brother, in addition to some other interns, Zariah and another Josh, and my mom, Dina. So in track, the point of that is basically to let kids, you know, explore different resources from different like museums, science museums, you know, art museums from around the state and elsewhere during COVID. And it is still up. It's still available. But we were trying to figure out a way to make some of those resources available more broadly. And in addition to that, the nonprofit has hosted a screening tour of Small Town Universe. And so just trying to, you know, audiences in West Virginia to experience the film, and my mom likes to coordinate this along with several like panels and events around the screenings to create that discussion and make sure to share the film with the people that it's kind of about.
4: Katie, we've had so many people in the chat, and before we got started today, who told us, oh, I can't do this, or, you know, they're in Europe and it's 4 o'clock in the morning or whatever, who want to know how they're going to be able to see the film in the future, you know, what can they do to be able to get it on a screen near them or on a service they can get?
5: Yeah, thank you. I would love for as many people to see it as possible. We had a film festival screening tour, and the film was on PBS for a short while. And now we're in like kind of the third phase of things, which is a grassroots impact campaign where we take the film out and share it with organizations like yours. And so we're trying to put the film in front of real life audiences, as many real life audiences as possible, before we make it available on like iTunes or Amazon, which is coming down the road. So first and foremost, if anybody is interested in bringing the film to their community, they can just go to smalltownuniversefilm.com, and there's information there on how to get in touch with us and request a screening. And then we work with everybody to figure out like what they can afford and accommodate for their group. We really want to make it accessible. So there's in-person screenings that we're booking. And so it's not really on demand yet, but if you sign up for our newsletter, which is also on the website, or follow us on Instagram or Facebook, which is also on the website, you'll be sure to find out when it is available on digital platforms, which will probably be by the end of the year, I would imagine. So yeah, just kind of follow us on socials or sign up for our newsletter, and you'll get news on when it's available more broadly. smalltownuniversefilm.com okay. is the website, and there you can access all the ways to get in touch.
4: And you can also learn more about Katie's entire team that worked on the film and other ways to be involved and just the background of the film as well. All right, Ellie, I'm going to come back to you. But first, I'm going to post that very simple URL in the chat. And for those people who maybe aren't looking at the chat, it's easy. It's gogreenbankobservatory.org, just like we are planetary.org. How do you feel about the fact that we are back kind of where this film started? I want to ask both of you, but we'll start with you, Ellie, that this absolutely irreplaceable facility, which should be the pride of all Americans and maybe all humans, is once again threatened.
6: Yeah, I think anybody that's worked in science, and of course you all with all the advocacy work that you do, know what a struggle it always is to make sure that funding is secured and that these wonderful facilities like the Green Bank Observatory retain their funding, because they do create such a huge impact on their communities. Of course, you saw that in the film. You may have heard Mike Holstein, the business director at the time, talking about, you know, how much it contributes to the local community, the local economy. You know, it contributes $30 million a year at least into its surrounding community, and that's about three times its operating budget per year. And that, of course, might arguably be as big of an impact as that is. That's arguably maybe one of the smaller impacts compared to how much of an influence it has, the facility has on students in West Virginia, across the country, across the world, ranging from K-12 up through graduate students, postdocs, up through, you know, retirees. So I did want to talk about this a little bit in case anyone here is listening and would like to, you know, do something to help the observatory. That's always, you know, super appreciated. And of course, the link that you so kindly shared, Matt, is a great place to start. So to get a little bit more background, the NSF's 2027 draft budget proposes drastic cuts to the GBS budget, as well as potentially decommissioning and disposition of the site, which means either shutting it down or changing how it operates beyond recognition. In other words, it would no longer be a scientific research or education focused facility. So this is why my family and I, especially again my mom Dina, along with many others, formed this advocacy group, Get Organized for the Green Bank Observatory, or GO GBO. So we of course formed that back in 2016, but we've had to kind of re-up our efforts every time a threat like this comes up. And, you know, something similar happened last year, very similar wording in the 2026 budget. Now they're proposing the same cuts again in 2027. If you are interested in helping, there's a couple ways you can do it. One is you can write and or call your congresspeople. We have guidance information and draft language that you can use on our website. So in the process of trying to set up an endowment to help try and sustain GBO's future as a science education-focused facility, there is a donate button on our website where you can donate to those efforts if you want. Thank you, Matt, for the opportunity to talk about this, and again, for all that you and your team are doing to, you know, protect science funding. You know, it's always donated.
4: Absolutely. And it's one of our primary purposes at the Planetary Society. I have just one more question, but Katie, before I ask, I want to see if you have any final words or anything that you would like to share.
5: The idea that this film could become, has become, and will continue to be a tool to advocate for the GBO is really special to me and my team. I do believe in the power of film and storytelling to move people to action. So I'm hoping the film can be a tool in the arsenal to do that.
4: Well, thank you for that. I mentioned the Planetary Society and what we're up to and how thrilled we have been to be able to bring this film to our members in our member community. Running throughout the film was yet another personality, another great contributor, who was, of course, long gone, sadly, before the film was created, but had a huge influence on you, Ellie. And that, of course, is the co-founder, one of the three co-founders of the society, Carl Sagan. We just loved seeing you holding up his book, Cosmos, and hearing about the influence that it had on you. Can you maybe add a little bit to that?
8: Yes.

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0: types of drive you can have on the motorway. 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
0: like this. The difference is just a few little changes. 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Which transforms everyone's journey. 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National Highway.
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1: Camber again with Immaculate as is the track. 10 minutes to go before I hand you over to DJ JJ for the R&B show. Let's go to a bit of a groove.

to see you down at Bits and Bobs on Saturday. My days are mixing up here. Don't forget, we start at 4, so I'll see you nice and early. If not, I see you next week, Tuesday, 9 to 11. Take care, stay well, and I hope it doesn't rain.

0: The Groove Master. Love in Silence. And Love Me Through It. Georgie B. And the Groove Association. You know. You know it's Starpoint Radio. Tuesday night. Thank you. DJ Fitzroy Williams with the Tuesday night Twilight Zone show. Very interesting, his selection. Great show. Catch him every Tuesday between 9 and 11 here on Starpoint Radio. You're in tune to the R&B show with the R&B DJ, JJ. Good evening.
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0: 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In album. The signature. 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
1: If you want.
0: And Real King. Shades of Mark Morrison. Return of the Mac. Talking Mark Morrison.

if I ever meet Mark Morrison, I'll ask him a question. Did you think this song would be timeless? I'd love to know the answer. 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C&J Street Mix. 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Hope you're feeling all right. The R&B show.

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Hi to Glenn. Hi to everybody on my Facebook pages and Messenger as well. Hi to all of the Starpoint Radio presenters. Hi to Dizzy Dean. And we don't stop. Let's play.

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Come over. Special mention to everybody who made it down to the Sussex Soul Weekender last weekend. Respect is due. Hi to Sonia, by the way. Hi to Michelle.

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played from their 1984 album, M2, mate. 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I want to. Turns me all around. 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And Juicy Fruit.

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Yeah. Don't just hear the music, feel it. Michael Jackson. The Lady in My Life. And before this one, The Temptations, Stay.

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low key, I got a thing for you. And Elizabeth with us, because I love you. What a tune. I hope you agree.

Junior Discom. Morning will come. This has been an R&B show presentation. Thank you for listening. Have a great week. Stay blessed. Leaving you with Night Flight. Thank you. I love you all.